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11: Hi there, I'm Thane Maynard. Did you know there are more snake species than there are of all the mammals combined? The good news is that of the roughly 4,000 known snake species, only about 600 are venomous, meaning they can produce venom and inject it through specialized fangs. This represents only about 15 to 20% of all snake species. The others are non-venomous and rely on other methods, such as constriction or simply overpowering their prey. Even among venomous snakes, only a smaller group poses a serious medical risk to people. Scientists estimate that around 200 species can cause severe injury or death if a bite is left untreated. These include well-known species such as cobras, mambas, rattlesnakes, taipans, and vipers. Their venom can affect the nervous system, blood, or body tissues, making prompt medical care essential after a bite. A common misconception is that snakes are poisonous. In fact, most dangerous snakes are venomous, not poisonous. Venom must be injected, usually through a bite, whereas poison causes harm when it is touched, inhaled, or eaten. These animals are far more varied and ecologically important than their often frightening reputation suggests.
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2: 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Remove damaged and dead wood from trees and pick the blossom-like fruit of golden rain trees and let dry for winter arrangements.
1: Colossians 3:16 says, "Let the message of Christ dwell among you richly as you teach and admonish one another with all wisdom through psalms, hymns, and songs from the Spirit." 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

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And she prayed all of her life that God would let her raise her baby to be 21. Oh, me and you never moved into town, boy. We just kept on living out here. And life's been pretty bad for the past 21 years. Oh, I remember now when you was a little fella. 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Ah, oh, you sounded like a little bitty angel, boy.

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1: Ford's most important vehicle gets some nice updates for 2027. 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
1: A life-saving technology has the potential to save even more lives. This is Jeff Gilbert with the Car Chronicles. The American College of Surgeons says automatic crash notifications should be standard and free in all vehicles. California trauma surgeon Teresa Chen says there are many different systems and they need to be standardized.
2: Then from there, it's also, well, does any of that information, would it help me as a trauma surgeon being able to know what that information means, interpret in a way that I can be alerted that, oh, the patients coming out of that vehicle and that collision are going to be very injured or not very injured.
1: There have been preliminary talks involving car makers, the medical community, and regulators.
2: We're all trying to work together, keep people safer, save more lives. We're all on the same team.
1: Dr. Chen says emergency physicians need to get the right information, not too much information, and it has to be done quickly. With the Car Chronicles, I'm Jeff Gilbert.
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0: Hang on to your hats. Here comes a bunch of today's hits and yesterday's favorites. Power 107.

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Oh, and we all wondered if she were. And it kept running through my mind. This time, he's over her for good.

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1: A life-saving technology has the potential to save even more lives. This is Jeff Gilbert with the Car Chronicles. The American College of Surgeons says automatic crash notifications should be standard and free in all vehicles. California trauma surgeon Teresa Chen says there are many different systems and they need to be standardized.
2: Then from there, it's also, well, does any of that information, would it help me as a trauma surgeon being able to know what that information means, interpret in a way that I can be alerted that, oh, the patients coming out of that vehicle and that collision are going to be very injured or not very injured.
1: There have been preliminary talks involving car makers, the medical community, and regulators.
2: We're all trying to work together, keep people safer, save more lives. We're all on the same team.
1: Dr. Chen says emergency physicians need to get the right information, not too much information, and it has to be done quickly. With the Car Chronicles, I'm Jeff Gilbert.
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1: We Americans still love our SUVs. 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
1: 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I can't be scared away or negotiated with. You can't call the cops on me. 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I can't be scared away or negotiated with. You can't call the cops on me. 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
1: There's one thread that connects many of the issues facing car makers: affordability. 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
2: Americans are at their ceiling when it comes to the cost of a vehicle. 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
1: It's why car makers can't pass on the cost of tariffs, says Brian Gordon, the president of the Dave Canton Group, a dealer consultant. It also means car makers and dealers have to look for every possible revenue opportunity.
2: The customer has to be at the center, because customer retention across all of the revenue streams that makes a dealership work, that is the secret sauce.
1: Gordon says affordability could play into whether Chinese car makers get to sell in the U.S. market, as many cash-strapped car buyers could demand the ability to purchase lower-cost Chinese vehicles. With the Car Chronicles, I'm Jeff Gilbert.
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1: 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Colossians 3:16 says, "Let the message of Christ dwell among you richly as you teach and admonish one another with all wisdom through psalms, hymns, and songs from the Spirit." 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
1: Shut that and go to sleep. This is Soundbites, and I'm Alan Davidson. One more scroll before you hit that pillow? Of course, that turns into many more scrolls before the lights go out, right? So before you know it, you've wasted half the night, and you're so worked up that you can't get to sleep anymore. That's when you need Halo. It's an app blocking tool with a difference. A small device that actually radiates a field that disables smartphone apps as soon as the phone passes within range. Like, for example, your bedroom. You designate the field's boundaries and the hours when it operates, then choose the specific apps you want to have blocked. You can even take no chances and block them all. No apps means no scrolling, means no distractions. And that means a good night's sleep. 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

0: Shut that and go to sleep. This is Soundbites, and I'm Alan Davidson. One more scroll before you hit that pillow? Of course, that turns into many more scrolls before the lights go out, right? So before you know it, you've wasted half the night, and you're so worked up that you can't get to sleep anymore. That's when you need Halo. It's an app blocking tool with a difference. A small device that actually radiates a field that disables smartphone apps as soon as the phone passes within range. 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
11: Here's your Yazoo area weather forecast from your Power 107 Satellite Weather Center. Sunny and hot today with a high of 92, winds from the west at 5 to 10 miles per hour. Tonight, clear skies with a few passing clouds and a low of 61. Tomorrow, Monday, sunny skies and warm with a high of 93, winds from the southwest at 5 to 10 miles per hour. 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
2: The rest of the story. Yesterday at this time, you met Angelina Scarangella, an unemployed New York switchboard operator whose unemployment checks have just run out. What she wants to be is a serious actress. What she is on the verge of starving. Angelina's best friend is a Greenwich villager who lives across the street from a gay bar. The friend has an idea. Angelina must enter the Thursday night talent contest at the bar, a place called The Lion. For if she wins, she'll be awarded $50 and a week's worth of free meals. Yes, it's a tough audience, but what does she have to lose? But what do I do in the contest, the girl asks warily, and the friend answers, sing. Well, now, Angelina may be a fair switchboard operator. She may even become an actress someday. But whatever she is or wants to be, being a singer is not in prospect. She is so skeptical, so uncertain of her singing voice, in fact, that she tries it out first on friends in her own kitchen and then asks their opinions. Self-conscious and uncomfortable, Angelina had to sing facing the wall, fixing her gaze on the kitchen calendar. And still in the end, it is the tantalizing thought of those free meals that'll push her past herself and onto the executioner's scaffold that nightmare night. And what a sight it was, with her badly dyed hair and her pasty white makeup and her thrift shop dress. As she approached the microphone, the smoky leaden air came alive with giggles. Winks and raised eyebrows sizzled from one end to the next like lighted fuses. But then, in a frightened near whisper that choked on itself, the pretend singer, who had not even attempted to sing in public before, introduced her song. It was a languid, musically complex ballad by Harold Arlen and Truman Capote called A Sleepin' Bee. Now, the title was answered by a chorus of groans and moans and protests because A Sleepin' Bee was Diane Carroll's song. And nobody else's to profane. But Angelina, fists clenched at her sides, stood frozen in the rose-pink spotlight. She shut her eyes. If she were going to die here and now, at least she didn't want to watch it happen. It was too late to run, too late to beg forgiveness, too late for anything but to sing, and so Angelina sang. And yet as one note followed another, as one seductive phrase led to another more alluring than the one before, the boisterous, potentially explosive assembly fell ever more deeply under the spell of the curious-looking stranger. And when it was over, the lion had been tamed. The waves of incredulous bravos and enthusiastic applause are only echoes now, but they did more than announce the winner of a Thursday night talent contest 3 decades ago. The first noisy approval in a Greenwich Village gay bar ignited thousands of ovations all over the world. The friend across the street, who dared an aspiring actress to sing, was himself an aspiring actor, Barry Denon. That's right, you remember him as Pontius Pilate in Jesus Christ Superstar, Barry Denon. Yet the role for which Barry ought best to be remembered was a bit part in the spring of 1961. The real-life role of a best friend with a bright idea, a benevolent meddler in the life of an 18-year-old unemployed switchboard operator, a stage-struck girl who had selected an Italian stage name from the phone book, whose real name you know as Barbara Streisand. And now you know the rest of the story.
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3: Here's your Yazoo area weather forecast from your Power 107 Satellite Weather Center. Sunny and hot today with a high of 92, winds from the west at 5 to 10 miles per hour. Tonight, clear skies with a few passing clouds and a low of 61. Tomorrow, Monday, sunny skies and warm with a high of 93, winds from the southwest at 5 to 10 miles per hour. 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

0: hello again, everybody. Well, I've got to acknowledge that there's a live studio audience just to my left and your right. Well, it's not coming soon. It's not still to come. It's right now.
1: Right.
0: On the air as we speak. So buckle up because Bill Gaither's homecoming radio is finally here. And Bill knows how to assemble the musical talent with just the right words to lift your spirit. I'm Daniel Britt saying, come on in. There's always room for you around our table. And you will be sitting right next to some of the homecoming greats like Joyce Martin.
2: Yeah.
0: Pat Barker.
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0: Tori Taff.
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0: Ken Davis.
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0: Chris Blue. Gene McDonald.
6: Hello,
0: Kevin Williams. And Bill Gaither, who reminds us that the sun has made us free. Indeed, Bill.
7: And that's right. That's right. And the songs today are reaching for the sky. Hey, it's going to be a good day.
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1: We sometimes call these guys our house band. It's the Gaither Vocal Band. This is from the Project Shine. And Bill, you kick it off here.
2: 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Hadn't

0: Here are some of my very one of my probably one of they are my favorite people. Love's gonna drive this train.
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Songs about the Savior reigning supreme here at Homecoming Radio, but the vocal talent's not bad either. How about these two greats, Bradley Walker and Alison Krauss?

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3: Ah, there you go. From one of the most iconic shows in television history, the common sense, family-oriented storylines of the Andy Griffith Show certainly left its mark on millions, including our resident trivial expert, to bring you this Mayberry Moment, and that is Kevin!
4: Kevin!
5: So, we're going to play a little Mayberry trivia. Clap if you're an Andy Griffith fan out there. Let me hear you.
4: Okay. All right, good.
5: So it was a great show, and I grew up watching the show, as did many of my cast members up here. But the true aficionados are, it's between Pat Barker and myself. We go a little deep catalog here. But let's go with some fairly known questions. Andy had a girlfriend on the show. She was a school teacher. Say her name if you know it.
6: Helen
5: Crump. That's right. Very good. Okay. And true or false, she was Opie's teacher.
6: True.
5: Very good. Okay. Now we go a little harder here. Opie was saving his money to buy a coat for someone. Does anybody in the audience know who that was? What? Yeah.
7: It was his girlfriend.
5: It was his girlfriend. Very good. Do you know her name?
7: I can't remember.
5: Pat, do you remember her name?
1: Drawing a blank.
5: Charlotte.
1: Charlotte,
5: her name
1: right.
5: was Charlotte. Okay, here's a good one. Who said this? I passed it. I didn't heave it.
1: Ernest T. Bass.
5: That's right. Oh, Ernest T. And he was played by a gentleman that I got to meet. His name is Howard Morris. And he directed some of the episodes, but he was only in about 7, I think, as Ernest T. And he played some other characters in there, too. And that wraps up Mayberry Moments. Did you have fun?
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0: And here's something to think about from the late Chuck Colson. 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

0: a special edition today of Bill Gaither's Homecoming Radio. We're veering away from the printed letters, the emails or the postcards or the stamps. And let's go out to the audience, shall we, Kevin?
1: Let's go out to the audience.
0: Let's go out to the audience.
1: How do we do that?
0: So we have some Q&A. What's your name and where are you from?
2: I'm Rich from Nashville.
0: Rich from Nashville.
3: Rich.
0: Hi, Rich.
2: And I'd like to know, Bill, what's one of your most vivid memories from the early days? The early days.
4: Well, for Bill, that's about a week ago.
1: Yeah. He remembers when they created fire.
5: Yeah, that was a high point. Yeah. And you, speaking of that, I am known in our area as the fire builder. Oh, of, and you,
1: really
5: you never come to our house without experiencing a what we are hoping most of the time, recreational fire.
1: The fire department disagrees with you.
5: One time the fire department came out and said, Bill, this is not a recreational fire, okay? But I do love fires. I have so many wonderful moments. I have been blessed to have lived this long and been able to do what I discovered when I was 11 or 12 years old, turning on the radio, and I won't go to the whole thing.
1: Don't tell that cow milking story.
5: Yeah, okay.
6: Playing his teeth.
5: But hearing a quartet for the first time and hearing harmony, the importance of harmony and what harmony can do. Solos are great, singing in unison is great, but something happens when harmony happens. And I was just in the sixth or seventh grade, and I'd have to say that was a high point in my life because I heard it on WIBC Indianapolis with a group called the Dixie Four. That led to getting books and magazines and figuring out there were more groups besides my little group, my wow. little local group, and realizing this group called the Dixie Four. That led to getting books and magazines and figuring out there were more groups besides my little group, my wow. little local group.

0: high points. In the 90s, I did that first video in 91, invited all the old folks in, and I got a close-up look at them.
1: I love that, Bill.
0: And realized that they were what I thought they were, regular human people with human flaws. But more than that, to spend 10 years on the road with Jake Hess at the ending part of his life and get to know him, go to the back of the bus and see him in those crazy jumpsuits after he got off the stage and put his wigs up on the and see his bald head. And get to know Jake. And one night when we were traveling somewhere, and he had done, you know, he'd done CBS TV, he had been an RCA Victor, he'd won Grammys and everything. And I kept talking about those days. He said, "You keep talking about the good old days, Bill. These are the good old days."
1: Wow.
0: And that taught me a real lesson. We sing the song every night, but sometimes we don't believe it. We have this moment to hold in our hands and to touch as it slips through our fingers like sand. Yesterday's gone. Tomorrow may never come. But we have this moment today.
2: Yeah.
0: And today is a very special day. So when you say, what was the high point? There were so many high points. Every day was a high point. But getting to know some people that I admired so much and realize they were more than I thought they were. Hope that answered your question.
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0: goal today was to bring a little truth to your life. 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
0: It's been a great day and a wonderful audience here. Good to have you. And we'll see you next week, okay?
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0: Here's your Yazoo area weather forecast from your Power 107 Satellite Weather Center. Sunny and hot today with a high of 92, winds from the west at 5 to 10 miles per hour. Tonight, clear skies with a few passing clouds and a low of 61. Tomorrow, Monday, sunny skies and warm with a high of 93, winds from the southwest at 5 to 10 miles per hour. 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

0: Joseph Habedank. 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
1: here.
0: Are you
1: sure? It looks a little outdated to me, Linda Randall.
0: Yeah, well, you know our buddy Ben Isaacs, right?
1: Oh, yeah. He's got great hats and a great beard.
0: Now, you know he didn't like his beard at first, but then it grew on him.
2: That's horrible.
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0: 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Let's go outside of the studio where some of our co-hosts sat down in person with a special homecoming guest.
1: It's Bill Gaither's Homecoming Radio on a cruise ship. It's the Gaither Homecoming Cruise. I'm Daniel Britt with wonderful co-hosts like Woody Wright. And today's special guest, we have the Martins.
2: The Martins!
1: Live audience that is absolutely enthusiastic. In fact, we cannot tell a lie. At the moment that we are recording this, we have seen about 247 shows. We've eaten about as many meals.
2: Right.
1: And they still have energy.
2: I know, they do. Look at them.
3: This is an amazing group.
1: We don't have time to go through the whole history of the Martins, but I would like to make a statement that the Martins, when we first were introduced to them on Homecoming, you were the new kids on the block, and you were kind of, we've heard the story about being discovered in a women's restroom. That's where the acoustics were good, and you got the preview, and then you got the gig, and you grew into that, and we knew you, we loved you for your country sounds, we loved you for your a cappella, the family harmony. Now, you guys are the old timers. You guys are the legends.
2: It feels really odd.
4: Crazy.
2: But it's so much fun to see younger people and new people, because some of them aren't always younger, but it's people that are coming into this industry for one reason or another, and it's just really cool to watch. I love it.
1: So have you found young talent come to you for that advice, or they're trying to style, they're trying to, you know, I don't say mimic, but they're trying to learn from your style and apply it to what they do because you are now the model.
2: Yes. And when they ask, you know, how did you get started? We can barely remember how we got started, or they want us to give them voice lessons. And we're like, we don't know what we're doing.
1: Yeah.
2: And because mom just started singing around the house, she had no formal training, and she just started teaching us how to sing harmony.
1: Right. Yeah.
2: And we thought every family sang harmony together.
1: Right.
2: We had no idea that it was special. And so it's hard for us to teach what we do, but it's always really cool when somebody says, we want to do what you do.
1: You know, being available, I remember Vestal talked about that.
2: Yep.
1: Vestal, in fact, she would say, sing wherever you can sing. If there's an open door, walk through it.
2: Right, that's true.
1: And one of the famous things about Bill's shows is even if you start a concert with somewhat of a order, a set list, usually you'll find those two magic words, be ready. And that's not only laughable for a concert,
2: I
1: think that's good advice for life.
2: It is true. That is true. That's a great analogy.
1: Yeah.
2: And yeah, at the Gaither concerts, because people come up to me on the ship all week long, are you going to sing this? Are you going to sing this? Be sure and sing this song. And we always say, we have no idea what he's going to call. And you never know when it's going to be your turn. He just turns around and points, and sometimes it's you and sometimes it's the person behind you. You never know.
3: You just hear the track playing and then you know you're supposed to be
2: singing. Oh, that's my song. Yeah. I believe

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1: You know, it gives us a lot of encouragement when you're recording a program like this. 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

Have you ever prayed for something big or small? How long did you have to wait? Or did the answer even come at all? You know, words are mere expressions of thought and nothing more. Believing, my friend, is what really counts. And faith. Faith is what unlocks the door.

0: 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We sure appreciate you being with us. Hey, now we're going to go outside the studios where some of our homecoming hosts sat down with a special homecoming friend. Take a listen.
1: 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We are live on the Gaither Homecoming Caribbean Cruise. And here on the platform with me is Daniel Britt and the fabulous Martin.
2: Hey! We have heard the stories of Arkansas. You obviously a brother and two sisters. I want to, this is one of those strange questions that I like to pull out. When, you know, like 8-year-old version of yourself or growing up, yeah. Okay. I don't know if you had themed birthday parties like so many kids today have themed birthday parties. Mama pulls out all the stops. Yeah. You can go on Amazon and buy a whole package to make this perfect, picture-perfect themed party. If you could go back, let's just say 8 years old or whatever, and if you could grant the wish of young Joyce, young Jonathan, young Judy, say, what would that themed birthday party that you never got, what would it be?
3: Oh, somebody else go first. I have no idea. Nobody's ever asked that question. You're weird.
4: Yeah.
3: We like that. But that's a great question.
5: You got something,
3: Judy? What would you want? Probably Wonder Woman.
4: Yeah.
3: Whoa.
4: Yeah. Yeah.
3: Yeah. Wonder Woman. She was cool.
6: For radio, she just did the Wonder Woman thing, yeah.
2: We heard the sound effect.
6: We heard it.
7: I can't remember. I was the bashful one of us three. I would sing looking down at the floor until my dad threatened me to come and hold my head up, physically hold it up if I didn't look at the audience. But I never thought of doing anything else. I mean, there's other things that I am capable of doing. I really, truly believe that the Lord birthed what our mother did for us in order to help guide us into what we're doing. And we've been talking along. We've been doing this 46 years since we were little kids.
8: That was before I was born.
7: Not before you was born. And so we know there'll be a time where it will either slow down or it will discontinue, and you just never know when that is. Because I don't believe in retirement, but I believe that God, He changes our assignment.
3: Yeah. There you go. That's good.
7: And if we're, hopefully, if you're watching and listening here today, or if you're listening over the radio, that be paying attention to when the Lord changes your assignment. Because if you will be faithful in moving into that new realm, He wants and can use us no matter what assignment He has you doing.
3: Because that's been the hardest thing through the years, because we've had some bumps in the road.
7: Oh, yeah. Absolutely.
3: And we have had times where either one or another one of us has either been fired or quit.
4: Yeah.
3: And so we have at many times had to look and see, okay, are we doing what we're supposed to be doing? And God just keeps pulling us back into this for one reason or another. But when we spent some time apart is when we all individually learned that we didn't have to be standing on the stage as the Martins for God to use us. Mm-hmm. And it was like a refining time in our personal lives and in our family life. And I think it made us stronger once we came back together, because we didn't feel like that it was necessary. God does not have to use the Martins. Mm-hmm. He doesn't have to.
7: Mm-hmm.
3: And He doesn't really need us. But He gives us this gift to use together, and we see that it, you know, is effective for the kingdom. And we're going to do it till He tells us to shut up.
7: And
3: that's what we're going to do.
7: Honestly, Daniel, it's sweeter now than it's ever been.
3: Yeah.
7: It's more fun than it's ever been, and I believe it's more effective than it's ever been. You agree with that?
3: I do. I absolutely do. Yes, I do. Yeah.
8: But what kind of birthday would y'all have?
7: Oh, yeah.
3: You see, Judy
8: see how they just skipped right over that? They just skipped right over it.
4: We did.
7: I don't know.
3: We never really had birthdays. But I'm telling you, another thing was that since we were children, this was important to us.
7: Yeah.
3: And because we felt called, and Mom and Dad told us, okay, if you're going to do this, you're going to do it right. You're going to commit to it. You're going to rehearse. You're going to be the best at it. Or we're not doing this.
7: Yeah.
3: And so we did not have birthday parties. Right. We didn't have family vacations. Well,
7: we'd have a birthday party in the fellowship hall before a concert. They'd bring a little cake out and maybe sing happy birthday, but we'd go do a concert.
3: But we didn't, take time off for birthdays, wedding anniversaries, childbirth, nothing. Yeah. Because we really, mom and dad were like, if we're going to do it.
7: Yeah, my baby boy, Harrison, he's born on May the 18th. My birthday's May 19th, and I think I left on the 20th to go and to be back on the road. My lovely wife was very patient.
2: You guys, okay, a lot of artists, I think, get the question about how often do you practice? Because any aspiring musician, anybody took piano lessons, guitar lessons as a kid, practice. And so when you become professional, you don't have to practice anymore, it seems. That's kind of, I don't know. But you three, okay, you're siblings, we get that. But now you three live vastly apart from each other.
3: Right.
2: And so rehearsals happen right before the show, if there is any at all, right?
3: It's the truth. And that is one of the questions we get all the time. How much do you practice? Yeah. And we don't. The only time we actually have some type of rehearsal is if we have a new song that we're wanting to get ready to stage. And so during sound check, we take a little extra time to go over it. Yeah. We do a lot of driving in rental cars. And so we will sing sometimes going down the road, not very often. And then if we have to rehearse for like Gaither songs, we do Gaither events. You want to be prepared for songs he might call. And so we try to go over some of those. But we really don't. We've been doing this for so long. We can almost read each other's minds. And it just kind of happens.
2: That's wild.

0: 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Hey, thanks for being with us today. Not long ago, some of our radio hosts spent some time on a Gaither cruise with a special homecoming guest. 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
2: Hey, the Martins.
1: And a good crowd.
3: And a good crowd.
2: I just got to say that when the homecoming videos took off, we're getting started, and Bill and a couple of other folks decided to start a record label for some of the artists that were, some of the older artists that had been around a long time, and some newer artists that came along. And it was called Chapel Music at first, and then found out someone already had that name, and so in order to not get sued, they changed the name to Spring Hill, and that's where it became. And I came to work for the company in the publishing division to represent the Gaither catalog and new songs that the new artists would write. And so here comes Joyce, the songwriter. And so for a little while, I was her publisher.
3: He was. He absolutely was. That's right.
2: But it was great because they were absolutely ready. They were ready. And they had it. And they had a great record that Michael English and Michael Sykes had produced with great songs. And so when they hit the ground, they were running. And you were ready. And you've been ready ever since.
3: Thank
2: and it's
3: you.
2: Been great.
3: Thank you. That's a great compliment. Thank you.
2: So I guess I was supposed to ask them something, but no, I just
4: I like it.
2: Told
4: I like
2: them it. Something. I told them. How many times I got to tell you?
1: Well, you guys really span the spectrum of styles, I think, because I remember, okay, whenever I was in the youth group, I got off into contemporary Christian music. Yep. And I brought the Martins with me because I think Dream Big. And that was hip. That was hip. Oh, yeah. That was some hip music. But, of course, nobody can get away from acapella. Everybody loves acapella.
3: That's
1: is universal,
3: That's
1: I think.
3: True. That's
1: and
3: very
1: then, of course,
3: true.
1: The good old hymns and things you guys do. I mean, so it all works well, and I love that about you. You can bring anybody to hear the Martins, and they're going to find something they love. And
3: I hope so.
1: I've been a huge fan of yours, if you can't tell,
4: thank you.
1: For so long.

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The Martins are featured guests today. More in just a moment. But right now, your signature sound.

0: This is Tori Taff here at Homecoming Radio. Hey, thanks for being with us today. Now let's go outside of the studio where some of our co-hosts sat down in person with a special homecoming guest. 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
2: Oh, come on. This is not Hannity.
1: See, I've already buttered them up. Not the audience, but the Martins I'm talking about on being, you know, standard bearers, legends, really, in our field. And so to continue with that theme, I have to say there are, in my mind, I can just rattle off a list of gospel Christmas projects that seem to stand the test of time.
3: Wow.
1: And you guys have one, Heaven's Child.
3: Heaven's Child, and
1: there's so many on that that, I mean, maybe it's just me because I work in radio, but we pulled so many and we still play so many great Christmas tunes from that project. So kind of like Mark Lowry is known as a Christmas singer because he's got the one song, right? You know, do you guys find that true when it comes around the holidays that
3: I tell you what, Christmas is like our favorite music to sing.
1: Yeah.
3: And we've been working on a new Christmas record for the last 4 years. But we live like in three different parts of the world. And so it's been hard, you know, to get us all together to finish it. But we've got some great new Christmas music. But you're right. Christmas is timeless anyway.
1: Yeah.
3: But some of our favorite things to do is the Christmas, and especially Christmas a cappella. I love that.

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0: 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Here on piano is

0: Hey, this is Woody Wright. This is Homecoming Radio. We are live on the Gaither Homecoming Caribbean Cruise. And here on the platform with me is Daniel Britt and the fabulous Martin.
1: Columbus, Georgia, right, Judy?
2: That, yes,
1: right?
2: Sir. Yeah. Yes,
1: and,
2: sir.
1: And Des Moines, Iowa.
3: Des Moines, Iowa.
1: Iowa,
3: yes,
1: for Jonathan. And Nashville?
2: Nashville, Tennessee.
1: Ah, yeah. All right. So if you could live anywhere else, anywhere else,
2: wow,
1: and your spouses would follow with no questions asked, you lead, I will follow. Where would you live? What would you love to live? Money,
2: oh,
1: no issue.
2: Goodness.
1: And you could be at your concerts in a moment's notice. What? Yeah. Would be a dream.
2: You
1: place.
2: Know what? I love the mountains. Anywhere that's got mountains. And I have a little bit of rolling hills there in Nashville. But yeah, I like the mountains.
3: Yep. I think I'd be back in Hamburg in my hometown.
2: He would.
3: I love it there.
2: Yeah.
3: Yes, I would.
4: Yeah, I think I would live close to my mom and dad.
2: She would love, Judy would love for us.
4: I want a compound.
2: She wants a compound. She wants all of us to live on the same piece of property and our houses to be connected. That's what Judy wants.
3: Yeah.
2: Not me.
3: Yeah.
2: Not
3: me. Yeah. Joyce would be okay if we just saw each other on stage. He'd be just fine.
2: That's right.
1: All right, Woody, we can come up with a plan. We could have the Martins build their compound, put a little a dinner theater off to the side.
2: Oh, yeah.
1: And then we'd all come to them. They'd never have to travel again.
2: Oh, I like that idea. Yeah, see?
1: Stick
2: I like
1: with
2: it.
1: Us.
4: Draw
1: we'll
4: us up
1: place.
4: A plan, Daniel.
1: Okay. Woody will handle publishing.
2: Perfect.
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2: I love it.
0: All Martin all the time.
2: That's all right.
1: This has been fun. 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

0: 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Bill?
1: Our goal today was to remind you that everything is a God thing. Nothing is outside His concern or His control. 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
1: 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Bye-bye.
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3: Here's your Yazoo area weather forecast from your Power 107 Satellite Weather Center. Sunny and hot today with a high of 92, winds from the west at 5 to 10 miles per hour. Tonight, clear skies with a few passing clouds and a low of 61. Tomorrow, Monday, sunny skies and warm with a high of 93, winds from the southwest at 5 to 10 miles per hour. 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
6: Hey, hi, hello again, everybody. Well, I've got to acknowledge that there's a live studio audience just to my left and your right. Well, it's not coming soon. It's not still to come. It's right now on the air as we speak. So buckle up because Bill Gaither's Homecoming Radio is finally here. And Bill knows how to assemble the musical talent with just the right words to lift your spirit. I'm Daniel Britt saying, come on in. There's always room for you around our table. And you will be sitting right next to some of the homecoming greats like Joyce Martin. Yeah. Pat Barker.
7: He's my favorite.
6: Tori Taff.
8: Yes, my other favorite.
6: Ken Davis.
7: Hello.
6: Chris Blue. Gene McDonald.
9: Hello, folks.
6: Kevin Williams. And Bill Gaither, who reminds us that the Son has made us free. Indeed, Bill.
5: And that's right.
7: Yeah.
5: That's right. And the songs today are reaching for the sky. Hey, it's going to be a good day.
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1: We sometimes call these guys our house band. It's the Gaither Vocal Band. This is from the Project Shine. And Bill, you kick it off here.
2: Now, Benny and Fred had an altar.

Here are some of my very one of my very probably one of they are my favorite people. 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Love's gonna drive this train. Yeah.

0: 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Yeah,
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Songs about the Savior reigning supreme here at Homecoming Radio, but the vocal talent's not bad either. How about these two greats, Bradley Walker and Alison Krauss?

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3: 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From one of the most iconic shows in television history, the common sense, family-oriented storylines of the Andy Griffith Show certainly left its mark on millions, including our resident trivial expert, to bring you this Mayberry Moment, and that is Kevin.
4: So we're going to play a little Mayberry trivia. Clap if you're an Andy Griffith fan out there. Let me hear you.
5: Okay. All right, good.
4: So it was a great show, and I grew up watching the show, as did many of my cast members up here. But the true aficionados are, it's between Pat Barker and myself. We go a little deep catalog here. But let's go with some fairly known questions. Andy had a girlfriend on the show. She was a school teacher. Say her name if you know it. Helen Crump. That's right. Very good. Okay. And true or false, she was Opie's teacher.
6: True.
4: Very good. Okay. Now we go a little harder here. Opie was saving his money to buy a coat for someone. Does anybody in the audience know who that was? What? Yeah.
7: It was his girlfriend.
4: It was his girlfriend. Very good. Do you know her name?
7: I can't remember.
4: Pat, do you remember her name?
8: Drawing a blank.
4: Charlotte.
8: Charlotte,
4: her name
8: right.
4: was Charlotte. Okay, here's a good one. Who said this? I passed it. I didn't heave it.
8: Ernest T. Bass.
4: That's right. Oh, Ernest T. And he was played by a gentleman that I got to meet. His name is Howard Morris. And he directed some of the episodes, but he was only in about 7, I think, as Ernest T. And he played some other characters in there, too. And that wraps up Mayberry Moments.
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0: And here's something to think about from the late Chuck Colson. 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

0: a special edition today of Bill Gaither's Homecoming Radio, we're veering away from the printed letters, the emails or the postcards or the stamps, and let's go out to the audience, shall we, Kevin?
1: Let's go out to the audience.
0: Let's go out to the audience.
1: How do we do that?
0: So we have some Q&A. What's your name and where are you from?
2: I'm Rich from Nashville.
0: Rich from Nashville.
3: Rich. Rich.
0: Hi, Rich.
2: And I'd like to know, Bill, what's one of your most vivid memories from the early days? The early days.
4: Well, for Bill, that's about a week ago.
1: Yeah. He remembers when they created fire.
5: Yeah, that was a high point. Yeah. And you, speaking of that, I am known in our area as the fire builder. You never come to our house without experiencing what we are hoping most of the time, recreational fire.
1: The fire department disagrees with you.
5: One time the fire department came out and said, Bill, this is not a recreational fire, okay? But I do love fires. I have so many wonderful moments. I have been blessed to have lived this long and been able to do what I discovered when I was 11 or 12 years old, turning on the radio, and I won't go to the whole thing.
1: Don't tell that cow milking story.
5: Yeah, okay.
6: Playing his teeth.
5: But hearing a quartet for the first time and hearing harmony, whole thing.
1: Don't tell that cow milking story.
5: Yeah, okay.
6: Playing his teeth.
5: But hearing a quartet for the first time and

0: figuring out there were more groups besides my little group, my little local group, and realizing some groups are better than other groups. And it didn't take me long to get to Atlanta and to Nashville and to Memphis, and just overwhelmed with this. And when I had a chance to get up close to it, or as close as you get as a fan, I bought a ticket and realized this is all pretty amazing. Now let's fast forward to answer your question, what are the high points? In the 90s, I did that first video in 91, invited all the old folks in, and I got a close-up look at them.
1: I love that, Bill.
0: And realized that they were what I thought they were, regular human people with human flaws. But more than that, to spend 10 years on the road with Jake Hess at the ending part of his life and get to know him, go to the back of the bus and see him in those crazy jumpsuits after he got off the stage and put his wigs up on me and see his bald head. Get to know Jake. And one night when we were traveling somewhere, and he had done, you know, he'd done CBS TV, he had been an RCA Victor, he'd won Grammys and everything. And I kept talking about those days. He said, "You keep talking about the good old days, Bill, these are the good old days."
1: Wow.
0: And that taught me a real lesson. We sing the song every night, but sometimes we don't believe it. We have this moment to hold in our hands and to touch as it slips through our fingers like sand. Yesterday's gone. Tomorrow may never come. But we have this moment today.
2: Yeah.
0: And today is a very special day. So when you say, what was the high point? There were so many high points. Every day was a high point. But getting to know some people that I admired so much and realized they were more than I thought they were. Hope that answered your questions.

but a sweet moment with Bill and his homecoming friend, some legendary voices there. On this Freedom edition of Bill Gaither's Homecoming Radio. From the Mark Lowry on Broadway project, here's the Gaither Vocal Band.

0: today was to bring a little truth to your life. 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
2: Through the remote facilities of WBYP, we carry you now to the First Baptist Church of Belzona for the regular Sunday morning church services.

All right. Good morning, everybody. Just a second here. All right. Our call to worship this morning is hymn 457. Everybody stand.

may be seated. All right, first order of business this morning is I have to apologize because first order of business is this. Thank y'all so much for last weekend. Pastor Appreciation Sunday is my third one that we've had here since I've been at Belzona, which just again lets you know, I have been here for 2 years, y'all. If that sounds crazy, it also sounds kind of crazy to me. But this was my third one, and as always, I thoroughly enjoyed it, and I am very grateful to all the appreciation that y'all have shown to me and my family over these past 2 years. And the food was absolutely excellent, as it always was, and I probably ate too much of it. And also, I want to mention this about Brother CeeLo real quick. So, because Brother CeeLo is the pastor of a church plant, like, they don't always do stuff the way that we do stuff. And so, like, I don't think he remembers the last time he got to eat at a potluck. Like, I mean, he grew up in a traditional, you know, Southern Baptist church, but they don't really do that anymore at their church because it's just not something that they really do. And he was just like, man, I miss this. And what's really funny is his kids, who have always kind of grown up in that church, were just like, this is a thing people do. Like, what? It just throwing them off. So it was a good time. Good to see them. Glad everybody came, and we really enjoyed it. Now, the second order of business is this. I'm going to apologize for the fact that I don't sound super great because I have, like many of you, been fighting the crud for over a week, and I have not quite gotten over it yet. So if at some point I get to sounding really scratchy or my voice cracks, that is what is going on this morning. So just bear with me on that. All right, couple of announcements this morning. We have evening worship tonight at 5:00 in the fellowship hall. We're going to continue our study on Hebrews, if you want to be a part of that. Also, Wednesday night prayer meeting right now at 6:15 in the sanctuary. We are going to be going over Doctrine of Last Things. We're looking at the second coming of Christ and the nature of the second coming of Christ, if you want to come and listen and be a part of that. Also, Community Youth Group is meeting on Wednesday night at the normal time this month at Eastside Baptist Church. Also, Operation Christmas Child is coming up, and the deadline is November the 15th. You can get a brochure in the tables, either here or here, out front or back here. And it's $10 per box for shipping. There's no fall break for the kindergarten this week. They're out Monday. That's right. I'm sorry. I read that wrong. No school. There is fall break. No school. And then also, Children's Choir will still be meeting at the normal time this week. And then on Sunday, October the 25th at 5, there will be another children's choir performance. Right now, we are at $1,850 on our Margaret Lackey State Missions offering. And our goal is $2,500. So if you want to give to that, you can just take the money and put it in one of the envelopes. Again, they're out here on this table and on the table in the back. Or if you want to make a check out to Margaret Lackey, we will get that taken care of. On the 2nd of November, there will be a Ladies' Day of Prayer at Eastside Baptist Church. What time does it start? 6 p.m., and that's on a Monday. November the 2nd, 6 p.m. at Eastside Baptist Church, ladies' night of prayer. Anybody is welcome to come and participate in that. And if I understand it correctly, we're going to be praying for the nation, for the community, local, state, nation, yes, and national. Okay. Excellent. All right.
Is there anything else? Any other announcements? Pray for Brother Brian Jones. Brian Jones. Sorry. Praying for Brian Jones. Okay, thank you. We will do that. All right. Before we go to the Lord in prayer, let us hear the word of the Lord. On the first day of the week, when we were gathered together to break bread, Paul talked with them, intending to depart on the next day. And he prolonged his speech until midnight. And there were many lamps in the upper room where we were gathered, and a young man named Eutychus, sitting at the window, sank into a deep sleep as Paul talked still longer. And being overcome by sleep, he fell down from the third story and was taken up dead. But Paul went down and bent over him, and taking him in his arms, said, "Do not be alarmed, for his life is in him." And when Paul had gone up and had broken bread and eaten, he conversed with them a long while until daybreak, and so departed, and they took the youth away alive and were not a little comforted. Let's go to the Lord in prayer. Father, we thank you for your word. And Father, we thank you for this story. Father, we thank you for the picture that we have of your people desiring to hear the teaching of your word. Father, that they are willing to stay up all night long just to hear the apostle preach. Father, I pray that you would give us a desire and a hunger for your word like that. But Father, I also thank you for the miracle that you worked in this place where this young man was delivered from death, O Lord. And Father, the commitment of the people that even as this was going on, they again refocused on the word of God. And Father, we thank you that in the midst of all of this, that the people were comforted, O Lord. Father, I know that they never forgot it. Father, I pray that you would move among us and that you again would give us a heart to hear your word, to know your word. Father, that we would be comforted by your word, that we would be comforted by seeing the things that you are doing in our midst, O Lord. Father, above all, that you would be changing lives and drawing people to yourself. Father, I want to pray at this time for Brian Jones, and I ask that you would please be with him as he is going to have surgery. I ask that you would strengthen his body and that you would be with his doctors as they are performing this surgery. You would give them wisdom, O Lord, and Father, that you would be with his family. Father, I pray for all of the others that are on our prayer list who are going through hard times or illnesses, and I ask, O Lord, that you would strengthen them this day. Father, that you would comfort them this day. And Father, I thank you for allowing us to come here this morning to gather together in this place to worship you. Father, I pray that as we continue, that your name would be exalted, whether it be through the praying of prayers or the singing of songs, the giving of gifts, or the proclamation of your gospel. May your name be highly exalted in this place, and may the name of Jesus be held up for all to hear, and may people come to know him. Father, we love you, and it is in Jesus' name that I pray. Amen. At this time, we will have our hymn of praise. It is hymn 430.

0: How are y'all today? Good.
1: Well, I brought some books with me today, and some are some old classics. You can see it's just the books falling apart, but who likes The Three Little Pigs? What about Peter Pan? I know Annie likes to read books. What are some of your favorites? I was in the church library picking up a Peter Pan, and I was looking for some more. And some good classics are, what about Cinderella, Snow White and the Seven Dwarfs, Little Red Riding Hood. A lot of those are old that when you were young, your parents probably read those as bedtime stories, and then you just probably moved on to just different kinds of things that you like to read. But all of us like a good story and like to read a good story. Don't you, Betty? You like to like a good story? Yeah, I thought you might. Well, it made me think about, you know, Jesus loved to tell stories. All throughout the Bible in the New Testament, he tells stories called parables. And he was telling to the people listening to help them learn right from wrong. You know the story of the Good Samaritan, where he was teaching us to be kind. The story of the prodigal son, where it shows where the father loved his son even though he had done wrong. And the story I want to tell you about today is about a landowner who had some land and he planted some grapes on it. And he had some farmers who were going to take care of that land. And they were going to grow the grapes out and take care of them. And at harvest time, they were going to share part of the harvest with the landowner. Well, it got to be harvest time, and the landowner sent his servants over there to get part of the crops, and the farmers beat up the servants and even killed one of them. So came back, and the landowner sent some more servants over there to get his part of the crop. They did the same thing to them. So the landowner said, well, I'll tell you what, I'm going to send my son. Surely they will respect my son. So he sent his son to the men to get his part of the crops, and they saw him coming, and they said, this is the landowner's son. Let's kill him, and we'll take all his inheritance. Well, what do you think that the landowner would do to those wicked men? Not good things, was it? Well, you know, in this story, the landowner represents God. And, you know, God sent men like Noah and Moses and David and Isaiah to share his word and to get people to know his God's love and to turn from their wicked ways. And then he sent others. So he sent people all throughout. So then he said, well, you know, I'm going to send my son. I know they will listen to him. And what did they do? They crucified him, didn't they? Well, that just shows that God gave us people chance after chance after chance, and Jesus was their last chance, and he's our last chance. That when we, if we turn away from Jesus, we don't have another way to get to heaven, to have eternity. So we just want to remember, we want to live for Jesus every day. We want to learn about him. We want to grow close to him, and we want him in our hearts because he's our chance to have a home in heaven one day and eternity. So let's just remember that. Let's just be out there sharing that so no one gets loses that chance. Let us pray. Dear Heavenly Father, we just thank you so much for this wonderful day you've given us to be in your house, Lord, to worship you. Lord, we just thank you that we can share your word each and every day, that you give us the tools, Lord. You give us the words to say. Lord, help us to live our lives that people will see you in the way that we live, Lord, and that they will turn to you and accept you as their Savior so that we may have a home in heaven one day. And we know that you're the only way that we can do that. In Jesus' name we pray.

0: All right. For our offertory hymn, we will be singing Glorious Is Thy Name, hymn
1: 204.
0: Thank you. Hymn 204, the first, second, and

Let's pray. Father God, we have gathered here today to glorify your name, the Savior of the world, the great God. Lord, we thank you for the privilege that we have to gather together as the body of Christ to worship you. And Lord, we ask your blessings on this service and on those that are worshiping with us through the radio and social media. Lord, we thank you for all that you've done for us. We thank you for that empty grave that you conquered death. We thank you for providing for all of our needs. And Lord, we thank you that you are there to intercede on our behalf. We thank you, Lord, for the opportunity that we have to worship you through song, proclaiming of your word, and this part of the service, Lord, where we can worship you with our tithe and our offering. Lord, you showed us how to give when you gave us your only begotten Son because you so love this world. And so, Lord, it's because we love you that we bring you our tithes and our offering. We pray that you'll be honored and pleased. In Christ's name we pray. Amen.

Thank you, Nellie Jo. This morning, we are going to begin a short study on the Gospel of Mark, chapter 6. So if you will, please turn to Mark, chapter 6, and we're going to be looking at verses 1 through 6. At this point, within Jesus' ministry, and specifically within the Gospel of Mark, Jesus has been going through the countryside of Galilee, proclaiming the gospel, working various miracles, and he is very well known by this point. Within the context of Mark itself, Jesus has just healed a woman and also raised Jairus' daughter from the dead. And this is right after he had delivered the man from the legion of demons and also stilled the storm, which those three stories together show some incredible triumphs of the Lord over nature, over spiritual forces of darkness, and over death itself. And in each of those cases, people are amazed at what Jesus can do. But in this story, that is flipped on its head. And instead, as we will see, it is Jesus himself who is the one who is amazed. Beginning with verse 1, we hear the word of the Lord. He went away from there and came to his hometown, and his disciples followed him, and on the Sabbath he began to teach in the synagogue, and many heard him, were astonished, saying, "Where did this man get these things? What is the wisdom given to him? How are such mighty works done by his hands? Is not this the carpenter, the son of Mary, and the brother of James, and Joseph, and Judas, and Simon? And are not his sisters here with us?" And they took offense at him. And Jesus said to them, "A prophet is not without honor except in his hometown, and among his relatives, and in his own household. And he could do no mighty works there, except that he lay his hands on a few sick people and healed them. And he marveled because of their unbelief. And he went about among the villages teaching." Let's go to the Lord in prayer. Gracious Heavenly Father, we give you thanks again for this day and this time that we have to gather together. We thank you for your word. Father, I ask that you would be with me now and help me to remember the things that I have studied and prepared for. Help me to speak accurately and clearly about your word. Father, I pray that you would open the hearts of those who are listening to me, whether they are here or over the radio waves or online. And I ask, O Lord, that you would work in their hearts by your word and your spirit, whether it be to save or convict or teach or rebuke. Father, to encourage, whatever it may be, Lord, work now by your word. And it is in Jesus' name that I pray. Amen. The first point that I want to make this morning is this: those who think they know Jesus will often be offended by him. Those who think they know Jesus will often be offended by him. Let us begin by considering verses 1 and 2. Again, Mark writes, "He went away from there and came to his hometown, and his disciples followed him. And on the Sabbath, he began to teach in the synagogue." Though Matthew and Luke tell us that Jesus was born in Bethlehem, as it was prophesied, his hometown, the place he was raised, was Nazareth. Nazareth was a small village in Galilee with a population of around 500 at the most. It was insignificant to most people, and apparently, at least according to Nathanael in the Gospel of John,
had a pretty poor reputation. On the Sabbath, Jesus and his disciples did what they always did. They attended the local synagogue. And by this time of Jesus' ministry, he was a well-known teacher throughout the region, and so the townsfolk invited him to come and speak. It is at this point that Mark tells us the reaction of the crowd there in Nazareth. Again, listen to what they say. Many who heard him were astonished, saying, "Where did this man get these things? What is the wisdom given to him? How are such mighty works done by his hands? Is not this the carpenter, the son of Mary, the brother of James and Joseph and Judas and Simon? And are not his sisters here with us?" They took offense at him. As usual, the people were astonished at Jesus' teachings. But this time it was different. Knowing Jesus' upbringing, they questioned where he had received such wisdom. Having been around Jesus most of his life, they wondered about his miracles. And while it was no insult to call Jesus a carpenter, it did highlight their view of Jesus as a simple commoner like themselves. What may indeed, however, be an insult was calling Jesus by his mother's name. That was not normally the practice of the time, even after the man's father had died, and so this may very well be a slur signifying that they thought Jesus was the illegitimate son of Mary. The townsfolk also mentioned Jesus' siblings and being familiar with them. Jesus had grown up there, and so had his brothers and sisters. Jesus was the oldest of Mary and Joseph's several children. And so they knew them all very well. The people of Nazareth, however, were not celebrating this hometown boy who was clearly doing God's work. Instead, they were skeptical and tried to discredit his ministry. They thought they knew the real Jesus, and their familiarity with him and his family bred contempt for him. As Mark notes, they took offense at Jesus. To put another way, Jesus' words and actions caused them to stumble. Of course, this was not Jesus' fault, but a result of their expectations not meeting reality. Ironically, what they knew about Jesus kept them from actually knowing who Jesus really was. Brethren, let us rejoice that we truly know our Savior. There are many people in the world who know many facts about Jesus' life and ministry. These people are intelligent, they are often religious, and they may even be genuinely good people. But they do not actually know Jesus. It is only his followers, those who have trusted him, who truly know who he is. And this knowledge is not merely a mental recognition. It is a matter of the heart. God has opened the eyes of believers, and they know the Son of God on a personal level. Brothers and sisters, we should rejoice and give thanks that we know Jesus for who he truly is, our personal Savior and Lord. If you've never met these folks, and chances are good you probably have, but if you haven't, I'm telling you, they're out there and they're real, and they can tell you all kinds of truths, and they can tell you all kinds of facts about Jesus, but they clearly do not actually know him. It always reminds me of one time when I was in chapel at Mississippi College.
This fellow was not well known at the time, but he became well known. His name was Vody Bakum. He was a black minister, and he came and spoke at chapel at MC. And he was kind of a big, heavy-set guy, black fella. And I'll never forget this. It's the first time I ever heard him speak. He said, if someone tells you that they know Vody Bakum, and then you ask him, oh, well, can you tell me a little bit about it? And they say, yeah, he's a tall, skinny, white guy. He said, then you know they don't really know Vody Bakum. There are a lot of people who know a lot of things or say they know a lot of things about Jesus. But when you really get down and ask them about it, they do not know the real Jesus. But his people do. Because his people have been delivered from their sins by their Savior. He knows them on a personal level, and they know him on a personal level. But brethren, I would also say this. Do not take offense at Christ Jesus. You may be thinking, Trent, I would never be offended by Jesus. I love Jesus. I love my Lord and Savior. Well, I'm happy that you do. But hear me. The word of Christ can offend even those who love him. Think about Peter. He was very close to the Lord and loved him dearly, believed he was the Christ. And we know this because when we read the Gospels, that's the picture that is painted. Peter was a man who loved the Lord. And yet, what did Peter do? When Jesus began to proclaim that he would be beaten, that he would be crucified, that he would be killed, what did Peter do? He pulled the Lord aside and rebuked him. Peter didn't do that out of hatred. He did that out of love for his Lord and Master, and yet he was offended by this truth that Jesus was proclaiming because it did not fit the reality, the truth that Peter thought he knew. If Peter, the chief of the apostles, can be offended by Jesus, then it could also happen to us. Brothers and sisters, if the words of Christ offend you, then the problem lies with you and not with the words of Christ. And here's the thing. If you are reading through this word and you are wanting to know what the Lord is trying to tell you and you read something and it strikes you and you don't like it, it offends you, it makes you go, I don't know about that, Jesus, then guess what? That may be the Lord trying to get your attention, to show you a place where you need to grow, where you need to change. And that's good. That shows his love and care for you. Don't be offended. Don't be like the people of Nazareth. Say, Lord, I see it. Help me to repent. Help me to change my heart so that I am no longer offended by what this says, but that I embrace it and accept it as the truth. You know, I've been a Christian now for 20-something odd years. And I'm going to tell you something. I agree. I can't remember who it is that said this, but I agree with it. Reading and studying the Bible is like rewiring a house with all of the mains turned on. Because you never know when you're going to grab a hold of a wire, of a passage of Scripture, and it's going to knock you back on your rear end. And I'm telling you, that's something that happens to me still to this day. Why? Because I'm human. Because I still need the Lord to say, hey son, this is something you need to work on. And so I know that this is true for the rest of us as well. Hear what he says. Pay attention and listen.
The Lord is trying to help you and teach you. The second point I want to make is this. Those who think they know Jesus will often dishonor Him. Those who think they know Jesus will often dishonor Him. In verse 4, Mark tells us that Jesus responds to His offended neighbors by saying this. Jesus said to them, "A prophet is not without honor except in his hometown and among his relatives and in his own household." Now, Jesus' statement here is proverbial in nature. That is to say, it's generally speaking true. It's not absolutely true, but it's generally true. And in fact, there were actually several parallels in the ancient world, in other ancient cultures. Excuse me. But this is something that sticks with us because of the inversion of the ideas at play. Someone who truly speaks the Word of God should receive honor among God's people, and they usually do. However, the amount of honor a prophet receives is often diametrically opposed to the person's closeness to the prophet. Those who know the prophet more, family and those who grew up around him, will often honor him less. And again, that doesn't seem like that's the way it should be, but yet, generally speaking, that is what happens. And in some respect, well, let me say this too, and you got to understand that this doesn't mean that they hate him. They just don't necessarily believe him or take him as seriously. Well, you know, that's just Jesus. That's Jesus. I know Jesus. I grew up with Jesus. Jesus always be saying stuff like that. You know, that's Jesus. Don't worry about it. Not that it's not hatred. In some respects, Jesus' whole ministry could be viewed in light of this phrase that he says right here. While most Jews did not hate Jesus, they didn't believe in him either. And this would include some of his own family as well. We're told that his brothers and sisters did not believe in him until after the resurrection. There were even times where his mother began to question what was going on with him. But then the reverse is also true. There were many Gentiles who did believe in Jesus. Many Gentiles who had no connection whatsoever to Israel, who did not know anything about the Messiah and all of the promises that came along with that, and yet they often were the ones who would accept Jesus for who he was. And in this we see that being close to Jesus is not the same thing as following or honoring him. Brethren, we should rejoice that God's word is proclaimed among us. Think about this for a second. How many people have never been blessed to hear the Word of God? There are billions of people in this world who have never had the blessing of hearing the gospel proclaimed to them. Billions will go into eternity without Christ because they've never heard the gospel. But we have. Do you not feel how much of a blessing that is? Let me ask you this. How many people have heard it and want to hear it proclaimed to them again? Y'all, we read a story this morning at the opening about a group of people who sat up until midnight listening to Paul preach. And the implication to me of the text is that Paul might have stopped, but they were like, no, don't stop. We want to hear the Word of God taught. And then somebody fell out a third-story window and died. And you would think that would break up the Bible study. No, Paul just goes down there, raising from the dead. And what do? They go back upstairs, they get a bite to eat, and what do? They keep their Bible study going. That is incredible to me.
Incredible to me that that's how much they understood the goodness of the Word of God and how rare it was that when the apostle was in town, they were going to stay up all night long and listen to him teach. When's the last time you had that kind of feeling about the Word of God? When's the last time that you were like, you know what? I wish I could stay up till midnight listening to somebody preach. I can't remember the last time I felt that way. But those folks knew it because they valued and understood the blessing of having God's Word proclaimed to them. Brothers and sisters, rejoice. Rejoice that you have heard and can hear again the Scriptures. How many of these books do you have in your homes? How many? I mean, just right now, you don't have to tell me. Just take a guess in your head. How many? Man, I got so many of these in my house, I don't even look at them anymore. They're older copies of it. And we have brothers and sisters in parts of the world that risk their lives to get pages of this book. How do we treat it? It's nice. It's okay. We'll get around to it sometime. I kind of want to sleep in today. We got all this other stuff going on, so we'll get to the Bible when we get to the Bible. We have the Word of God at our fingertips. I don't have my phone on me. It's on these supercomputers in our pockets. It's everywhere. We can listen to it preached. We can read it. It can be read to us. We can have an app sing it to us if we want to. We live in an amazing time. It's preached. We can read it. It can be read to us. We can have an app sing it to us if we want to. We live in an

gone to church my whole life. I know that Bible from front to cover. And then they will say something. I'm like, that's not in the Bible. I'm always shocked by that. I don't think we know it nearly as well as we think we do. Brethren, we should honor Jesus and His Word. The Scriptures are a great blessing, but we don't often treat them that way. Brothers and sisters, how are you treating God's Word? In your day-to-day life, how are you treating God's Word? Are you reading it regularly? You say, Trent, I don't like reading. I don't care. I'm just going to be blunt about it. You mean to tell me that the God of all creation, who did not have to give us anything, He has given us His Word and told us how we are to live, and you're like, I don't care, I don't like reading. I don't care. Learn to love it. Pick it up. Read it. If that means that you begin by having someone read it to you, then by all means do that. Stop giving me excuses for why you're not spending time in the Word of God. None of them are good. None of them. We have the ability to know this thing backwards and forwards, and we do not care. And then we go, oh, why is our nation in such hard shape? Maybe it's because all of our Christians don't actually know what the Word of God says. Value it, brothers and sisters. The Heavenly Father desires that you be conformed to the image of the Son. And with the help of the Spirit and the Word of God at your disposal, you can do that. Not perfectly. He knows it's not going to be perfectly. But it's better than where we started. Value, honor Jesus and His Word. Otherwise, how are we any different than the Nazarenes in this passage? I don't know that we are. The Word of God in the flesh walked into their midst and proclaimed the Word to them, and they were like, what's up with this guy? No. Honor Him. The last point I want to make is this. Those who think they know Jesus often have no faith in Him. Those who think they know Jesus have no faith in Him. A sad thought. In verses 5 and 6, we come to the sad ending of this story. Mark writes, and He could do no mighty works there except that He lay His hands on a few sick people and He healed them. And He marveled because of their unbelief. I want to read that again. He marveled because of their unbelief. And He went about among the villages teaching. The first part of this, of verse 5, raises a very serious question. At first glance, it seems that Jesus' power is limited by the Nazarene's lack of faith. However, I would suggest to you that there are instances in the Gospels where Jesus heals those who seem to lack faith. And there's two good examples of this. One comes from Luke chapter 17. Jesus heals a group of lepers, a large group of lepers, but only one returns to Jesus. And they're all healed, but only one returns, and it's only that one who is commended for his faith, but the others were still healed. Another good example is John 5. Jesus heals a paralytic man who doesn't even know who Jesus is. And once the man discovers his identity, he goes and he tells the Pharisees about him. Now, there's some people who say, that guy has no faith in Jesus whatsoever. He's going and telling on Jesus, trying to get Jesus in trouble. But my main point is he doesn't even know who Jesus is, and Jesus still heals him. Perhaps a better way of understanding this situation is that Jesus is not limited by the Nazarene's lack of faith, but that God limits Jesus because of the Nazarene's lack of faith. I know the difference is subtle, but I think it's important. I think it's there. The implication is that God is not beholden to act through Jesus when faith is not present.

0: God can do impossible and amazing things, but that doesn't mean that he has to. And in this case, there's only a few who receive healing. But one of the most interesting things, and again, the tragic things about this passage, is the fact that Jesus marveled at their unbelief. As I mentioned earlier, up to this point, others had been marveling at Jesus. Now he is jarred by their faithlessness and even open hostility to them. The way Luke tells the story in his gospel, they get so mad at him, they want to go and throw him off the side of a hill. The Nazarenes' unbelief was amazing to Jesus. And yet Jesus is undeterred. Though his hometown had rejected him, Jesus, as we're told at the end of verse 6, continued to teach in the other villages. In those places, there would not be many people who knew him, but there would be people who would believe in him. Brethren, let us be thankful for God's mercy and graciousness towards unbelievers. The people of Nazareth deserved destruction for their hard-heartedness. And yet Jesus proclaimed the good news and even healed some of them. In these things, we see God's mercy and grace. He is good even towards the unbeliever. And brothers and sisters, let us never forget this, for we too were once like these Nazarenes. We deserved destruction, but we received mercy. We earned our spot in hell. But instead, we have received grace and redemption. And so, brethren, I'll say this as I get ready to close. Beware of hard-heartedness. Stubborn unbelief can still affect the followers of Christ. There are still times when we think we know better than Jesus. I've already given the example of Peter in this. It is shocking, but it is true. The idea that we claim to follow him, and yet there's times where in our foolishness and sinfulness, we think, no, Lord, I actually know what's going on in my life more than you do. Brothers and sisters, may the Lord root out the stubborn unbelief that is in you and in me. May he do so in all of us. And when he does, when you have that moment and you see it clearly, may you repent and ask him to change you from the inside out. At this point, I want to speak to those who may not know Christ. Sinner, does the word of God offend you? Do you wish sometimes that maybe it didn't say the things that it says? Well, hear me. The problem is not the word of God. The problem is you. God's word is light and life, and you reside in darkness and death. And though you do not want to admit it, you love the darkness. You love your dead works. You love your sin because you are a sinner. May God shine light into your darkness and open your heart to receive his word and change you from the inside out. Sinner, do you think you know Jesus? By the dishonor you give him, you show that you do not. Maybe you know him, but you don't know him personally. Maybe you know a bunch of facts about him. Maybe you can tell everybody about this Jesus that you've read about. Maybe perhaps you think he's a great teacher, or maybe you think he's some sort of prophet, but you do not know him as Lord and Savior. You need to repent and believe the gospel. Place your trust in him who died and rose again. Know the one who made you and will redeem you. May Jesus show mercy and grace to you by breaking your hard heart and giving you a new heart of faith. Let's go to the Lord in prayer. Gracious Heavenly Father, thank you for this day. Father, thank you for all that you have given for us. Father, thank you for Jesus. Father, thank you for your word. Father, help us to be a people who hear what it is that Jesus wants to say to us. Father, I know there will be times where it'll rub us the wrong way, where we'll get offended. But Father, help us in those moments to recognize it's not your word. The problem is with us. Help us to see it. Help us to repent. Father, break the hard-heartedness that still resides within us sometimes. Help us to be humble and submissive to your Son. Father, help us to always honor Him and honor His Word. Father, to take this gift which you have given to us and to use it, to apply it to our lives. Father, that we would have a desire to know it more deeply, because in it we will know you more deeply. Father, help us to share these truths with others. And Father, I pray for the lost that may be listening to me. Father, I pray that you would work by your word. As the prophet Jeremiah says, I pray that you would use this word like a hammer on that stone heart, and that you would shatter that stone cold heart, O Lord, that you would replace it with a heart of flesh. Father, that they would hear, that they would love, that they would seek, that they would want to know you, O Lord, that they would repent. Father, that they would trust in your Son, Jesus. Father, break their hard hearts. Father, forgive them of their dishonor of you.
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3: Here's your Yazoo area weather forecast from your Power 107 Satellite Weather Center. Sunny and hot today with a high of 92, winds from the west at 5 to 10 miles per hour. Tonight, clear skies with a few passing clouds and a low of 61. Tomorrow, Monday, sunny skies and warm with a high of 93, winds from the southwest at 5 to 10 miles per hour. 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
3: Here's your Yazoo area weather forecast from your Power 107 Satellite Weather Center. Sunny and hot today with a high of 92, winds from the west at 5 to 10 miles per hour. Tonight, clear skies with a few passing clouds and a low of 61. Tomorrow, Monday, sunny skies and warm with a high of 93, winds from the southwest at 5 to 10 miles per hour. 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
8: Here's your Yazoo area weather forecast from your Power 107 Satellite Weather Center. Sunny and hot today with a high of 92, winds from the west at 5 to 10 miles per hour. Tonight, clear skies with a few passing clouds and a low of 61. Tomorrow, Monday, sunny skies and warm with a high of 93, winds from the southwest at 5 to 10 miles per hour. 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
4: Here's your Yazoo area weather forecast from your Power 107 Satellite Weather Center. Sunny and hot today with a high of 92, winds from the west at 5 to 10 miles per hour. Tonight, clear skies with a few passing clouds and a low of 61. Tomorrow, Monday, sunny skies and warm with a high of 93, winds from the southwest at 5 to 10 miles per hour. 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
1: 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Remove damaged and dead wood from trees and pick the blossom-like fruit of golden rain trees and let dry for winter arrangements.
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2: Here's your Yazoo area weather forecast from your Power 107 Satellite Weather Center. Sunny and hot today with a high of 92, winds from the west at 5 to 10 miles per hour. Tonight, clear skies with a few passing clouds and a low of 61. Tomorrow, Monday, sunny skies and warm with a high of 93, winds from the southwest at 5 to 10 miles per hour. 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
4: Here's your Yazoo area weather forecast from your Power 107 Satellite Weather Center. Sunny and hot today with a high of 92, winds from the west at 5 to 10 miles per hour. Tonight, clear skies with a few passing clouds and a low of 61. Tomorrow, Monday, sunny skies and warm with a high of 93, winds from the southwest at 5 to 10 miles per hour. 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
3: Here's your Yazoo area weather forecast from your Power 107 Satellite Weather Center. Sunny and hot today with a high of 92, winds from the west at 5 to 10 miles per hour. Tonight, clear skies with a few passing clouds and a low of 61. Tomorrow, Monday, sunny skies and warm with a high of 93, winds from the southwest at 5 to 10 miles per hour. 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
3: Here's your Yazoo area weather forecast from your Power 107 Satellite Weather Center. Sunny and hot today with a high of 92, winds from the west at 5 to 10 miles per hour. Tonight, clear skies with a few passing clouds and a low of 61. Tomorrow, Monday, sunny skies and warm with a high of 93, winds from the southwest at 5 to 10 miles per hour. 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
1: Ford's most important vehicle gets some nice updates for 2027. 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
2: Here's your Yazoo area weather forecast from your Power 107 Satellite Weather Center. Sunny and hot today with a high of 92, winds from the west at 5 to 10 miles per hour. Tonight, clear skies with a few passing clouds and a low of 61. Tomorrow, Monday, sunny skies and warm with a high of 93, winds from the southwest at 5 to 10 miles per hour. 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
2: Here's your Yazoo area weather forecast from your Power 107 Satellite Weather Center. Sunny and hot today with a high of 92, winds from the west at 5 to 10 miles per hour. Tonight, clear skies with a few passing clouds and a low of 61. Tomorrow, Monday, sunny skies and warm with a high of 93, winds from the southwest at 5 to 10 miles per hour. 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
7: Here's your Yazoo area weather forecast from your Power 107 Satellite Weather Center. Sunny and hot today with a high of 92, winds from the west at 5 to 10 miles per hour. Tonight, clear skies with a few passing clouds and a low of 61. Tomorrow, Monday, sunny skies and warm with a high of 93, winds from the southwest at 5 to 10 miles per hour. 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
2: 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With the Car Chronicles, I'm Jeff Gilbert.
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